0: Here is Father Thomas Hopko of blessed memory with one of his wonderful maxims.
1: Practice silence, inner and outer. Just sit for a few minutes every day in total silence. Turn off all the appliances. Open oneself to God. Don't think about anything. Watch the thoughts that come and turn them over to God.

Because of Adam's transgression, the Savior became man, so that by nullifying the sentence passed on us, he might resurrect all of us. Saint Thalassios the Livian on Ancient Faith Radio.

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Enlighten my simple five senses. 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
1: Poised between East and West, between Orthodox and Catholic, Lithuania, the last of Europe's pagan nations, did not forget its ancient tales, such as that of the giantess Naringa, Egle, Queen of Serpents, and the Iron Wolf. Rather, they fulfilled and enriched them with legends like the Hill of Crosses and the miracle-working icon of Our Lady of the Gate of the Dawn. In The Wolf and the Cross, Father Andrew Stephen Damick and Deacon Seraphim Richard Rowland take a very personal pilgrimage into a land where history and legend have met and fused, where Orthodox Christians have lived as a minority for nearly seven centuries, their faith founded upon the blood of martyrs and the witness of dozens of saints. To find this book and others like it, you can go to store.ancientfaith.com. 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

Great endeavors and hard struggles await those who are converted, but afterwards inexpressible joy. If you want to light a fire, you are troubled at first by smoke and your eyes water. But in the end, you achieve your aim. Now it is written, "Our God is a consuming fire." So we must light the divine fire in us with tears and struggle. Amas Enclitica on Ancient Faith Radio.

0: of the souls of the servants of God departed this life, that they may be pardoned all their sins, both voluntary and involuntary.
1: Lord, have mercy.
0: That the Lord God will establish their souls where the just repose.
1: Lord, have mercy.
0: The mercies of God, the kingdom of heaven, and the remission of their sins, let us entreat of Christ, our King, immortal and our God.

0: For thou art the resurrection and the life and the repose of thy servants who are fallen asleep, O Christ our God. And unto thee do we send up glory together with thy Father who is from everlasting, and thine all-holy and good and life-creating Spirit, now and ever and unto ages of ages.
1: Amen. Hi, I'm Father Evan Armatos of the live call-in show Orthodoxy Live on Ancient Faith Radio. I've been hosting this program and answering questions about all things Orthodox for almost 10 years now. That's over 250 episodes of responses to the issues that plague and perplex you about the Church and Holy Scripture. Let's say that on average I answer 4 questions per show. This means that I have addressed over 1,000 of your inquiries in my time at the station. It has all gone by very quickly, and what a joy it has been to be part of something that broadens the knowledge of Orthodox Christians and deepens their faith. But did you know that not one bit of it would be possible without the generous support of listeners just like you? 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

You who bless those who worship your Lord, you who sanctify those who put their trust in you, save your people and bless your inheritance. Preserve the people of your church, sanctify those who lovingly work for the beauty of your house. Glorify them in return by your divine power, and do not forsake us who place our hope in you. Grant peace to your world, to your churches, to your clergy, to our civil authorities, to the armed forces, and to all your people. For every good and perfect

Glory to you, our God and our hope, glory to you. May Christ, our true God, who is risen from the dead, through the intercession of his all-pure and all-blameless Holy Mother, by the power of the precious and life-giving cross, through the protection of the heavenly bodiless powers, through the supplication of the honorable, glorious prophet, forerunner, and Baptist John, of the holy, glorious, and all-praiseworthy apostles, of our holy fathers among the saints, the great hierarchs and ecumenical teachers, of our father among the saints, John Chrysostom, Archbishop of Constantinople, of the holy, glorious, and triumphant martyrs, of our venerable and God-bearing fathers, of the holy and righteous ancestors of the Lord Joachim and Anna, and of all the saints, have mercy upon us and save us, for he is a good and a loving and a merciful God.

0: make steadfast the holy and blameless faith of the pious and orthodox Christians, with his holy church in this city, unto the ages of ages. Amen.
1: Most holy Theotokos, save us.
0: More honorable than the cherubim, and beyond compare more glorious than the seraphim, thee who without corruption gavest birth to God the Logos, the very Theotokos, thee do we magnify.
1: Glory to thee, our God, our hope, glory to thee.
0: Glory to the Father, and to the Son, and to the Holy Spirit, both now and ever, and unto the ages of ages. Amen. Lord, have mercy, Lord, have mercy, Lord, have mercy. Holy Father, bless.
1: He that arose from the dead, Christ, our true God, by the intercessions of his all-immaculate and all-blameless Holy Mother, by the power of the honored and life-giving cross, by the protection of the venerable heavenly bodiless powers, by the supplications of the venerable glorious prophet, forerunner, and Baptist John, of the holy, glorious, and all-famed apostles, of the holy, glorious, victorious martyrs, of our righteous and God-bearing fathers, of the holy, righteous ancestors of God, Joachim and Anna, and of all the saints, may he have mercy on us and save us, for he is good and the friend of man. Through the prayers of

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In Arise, O God, Ancient Faith author and live show host, Father Andrew Stephen Damick, reveals how Christ's triumph reshaped the cosmos and what that means for you. 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

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Thank you so much for considering this.

Physical exercise is good for the health. But not only that, while it stimulates the desire to care for bodily vigor, it stimulates the same desire for vigor of soul. Exercise is extremely useful, therefore, assuming it does not distract us from more important activities. Some enjoy wrestling, others like to play ball in the sunshine. For some, it is enough to go for a walk in the countryside or the city. If they were to wield a spade, however, they would be doing an exercise that is useful even from an economic point of view. The king of Mytilene would grind grain. It was one way, a tiring one, of practicing gymnastics. Other ways would be to draw water or chop wood. Wrestling, it goes without saying, should not simply be a matter of competition, but a way to make you work up a sweat. In any case, we must always keep a balance.

Hi, I'm Father Andrew Stephen Damick, and with my co-host Father Stephen DeYoung, I'm one of the podfathers behind the Ancient Faith Radio live call-in program, The Lord of Spirits. Father Stephen and I have been blown away by the overwhelming success and popularity of our little show about angels, demons, saints, and yeah, giants too. Apparently, there's a real hunger out there for content that addresses the spiritual reality that permeates all of creation, in spite of the rampant materialism of modern society. 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Not only Lord of Spirits, but all of the live shows on AFR, Orthodoxy Live, Ancient Faith Today, Everyday Orthodox, Search the Scriptures, Live with the Lows, and Stewardship Calling, all of these owe their existence to the generosity of people like you. 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

sanctify us for those who trust in thee. Save thy people and bless thine inheritance. Preserve the fullness of thy church. Sanctify those who love the beauty of thy house. Glorify them in return by thy divine power. And forsake us not, who put our hope in thee. Give peace to thy world, to thy churches, to thy priests, to all those in civil authority, to the armed forces, and to all thy

The Nativity of Christ, December 25th. The Nativity of Christ is one of the 12 major feasts of our Lord. The Creator of the universe humbled himself by coming to earth to save his creation. Born in a manger, the small babe showed us the path to salvation. Christ is born, glorified.

Orthodox Christianity for today's world. You are listening to Ancient Faith Radio. Elizabeth has a problem. She wants to pray in church more than anything. But every time she tries to pray, her feet start tapping. How can she pray if she can't stand still? When a dragon appears on the monastery's land and the only solution is prayer, Elizabeth worries even more. She turns to the abbess and the saints for help. Through their guidance and intercession, Elizabeth learns that our whole bodies have a place in prayer, and sometimes our spiritual weaknesses can be a gift that God uses for great good. This wonderfully fun story, illustrated to capture the hearts of busy children, was inspired by the life of the 6th century Saint Elizabeth the Wonder Worker. You can find A Saint's Guide to Praying with Your Feet at store.ancientfaith.com. 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
1: The Orthodox Christian tradition, modern and ancient, offers, I think, a surprisingly simple but also truly profound response to the question, what is a child? Children are people. They are, in the eyes of God, whole human beings, just like any adult, from the very moment of their conception, for as long as they live, and into his kingdom beyond. Children are partakers of the one human nature, and therefore, by way of the incarnation of Christ, they are adopted sons and daughters of the Almighty God, here and now, consummating this adoption through baptism, the Eucharist, and participation in the rest of the life of the Church, just like adults. The Church's understanding of the complete humanity of children is the reason for which we baptize and chrismate infants, bring them to communion right away, keep babies and children in church throughout regular services and the Divine Liturgy, and begin teaching them from the very beginning about the meaning of our faith and the life in Jesus Christ. In the Orthodox life, there is no essential division between adults and children, no grown-up way of being Christian that differs fundamentally from the child's way.

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1: Jesus taught that whenever we feed the hungry or clothe the naked, we do that for Him. But our economies today look much different than that of first century Judea. Other Christian traditions have developed their own modern social thought to address contemporary economic problems since the Industrial Revolution. But what about the Orthodox tradition? The Kingdom of God and the Common Good by Dylan Pommen surveys scripture, Orthodox church history, and modern economics to provide the frameworks, principles, and tools needed to fulfill Christ's teaching today. 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

The Nativity of Christ, December 25th. The Nativity of Christ is one of the 12 major feasts of our Lord. The Creator of the universe humbled himself by coming to earth to save his creation. Born in a manger, the small babe showed us the path to salvation. Christ is born. Glory.

All of us think about the world in secular ways without realizing it, even Christians. Even the most sincere among us are shaped by secularism because that's what it means to be part of a secular culture. I'm Dr. Zach Bourcou, author of Journey to Reality, and I've created a masterclass to help you uproot your secular assumptions. 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

The Lord has given us many counsels and commandments to help us toward salvation. He has even given us a pattern of prayer, instructing us on how we are to pray. He has given us life, and with His accustomed generosity, He has also taught us how to pray. He has made it easy for us to be heard as we pray to the Father in words taught us by the Son. Let us pray as God our Master has taught us, to ask the Father in words His Son has given us. To let Him hear the words of Christ ringing in His ears is to make our prayers one of friendship, a family prayer. St. Cyprian on Ancient Faith Radio.

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As you may know, our program focuses on contemporary culture from an Orthodox perspective, and its goal is to help listeners like you to navigate the increasingly complex social and moral issues that define modern life. 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There wouldn't even be an Ancient Faith Radio. 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Be a participant in this vital ministry that has impacted the Orthodox world like no other. Thanks in advance, and may God bless you for your ongoing support.

The Book of Lamentations was written after the Babylonians had invaded the land, slaughtered the populace, and brought about national extinction. What remained for Jerusalem and Judah? The five poems of the book represent the authentic voice of Israel in exile, a mourner wailing over the judgment of God, desperately seeking an audience with him but finding him hidden and inaccessible. In Prayers in the Dark, Father Lawrence Farley paraphrases the Book of Lamentations and interprets each passage, following it with a meditation on human suffering, not to explain it, but to point a way forward into hope. In the words of the sacred text, we find assurance that we are not unique in our suffering and that the way home to the kingdom brings pain as well as joy. Find Prayers in the Dark today at store.ancientfaith.com. 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

0: Here is Father Thomas Hopko of blessed memory with one of his wonderful maxims.
1: Flee imagination, fantasy, analysis, figuring things out. Once and for all, we have to stop trying to figure things out. God can illumine our mind and give us insight into the nature of things, but we can't figure it out. We don't have the equipment to do it, and we should stop trying. Flee carnal, sexual things at their first appearance. You can't dialogue with lust and pornea and immorality of the flesh. It always wins. It always has the arguments on its side. Flee it at its first appearance.

Do not neglect the commandment of love, for through it you will become a son of God, but transgressing it you will become a son of Gehenna. Love between friends is destroyed if you envy or are the object of envy, if you cause or suffer loss, if you revile or suffer revilement, and finally, if you feed and keep suspicious thoughts against your brother. Do not be conquered by hatred, but conquer it by love. Pray God sincerely about him. Accept his excuses, or cure yourself by excusing him. Regard yourself as the cause of the trial, and resolve to endure until the cloud has passed. Pay heed to yourself, lest it be in you and not in your brother that lurks the evil that cuts you off from him. And hasten to make your peace with him, lest you forsake the commandment of love. Fear keeps the old commandments, but that love keeps the life-giving commandments of Christ. St. Maximus the Confessor on Ancient Faith Radio.

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Are you looking to deepen your understanding of Orthodox worship? 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Orthodox Worship, A Living Continuity with the Synagogue, the Temple, and the Early Church is a cherished book that has guided seekers for years. Now, this updated edition makes this timeless resource more accessible than ever. This beloved book explores how early Christians preserved a continuity of worship from the Old Covenant to the New, incorporating elements from the Jewish temple liturgy, the synagogue, and the rituals of the Jewish home. It also includes a detailed line-by-line explanation of the liturgy, showing how these ancient traditions are fulfilled in Orthodox Christian worship today. 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

We live in a world that commonly sees the passion of anger as a virtue that can be used to help right wrongs. 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

As the Apostle says, "Let this mind be in you, which was also in Christ Jesus, though he is in the form of God. He did not insist on clinging to his equality with God,

nature was raised up by God's justice through these sufferings and humiliation. 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

Hi, I'm Dr. Jeannie Constantinou, host of the live call-in show, Search the Scriptures Live on Ancient Faith Radio. How many times have you found yourself contemplating one of my assertions or explanations about the Bible? Do you ever come away from the program feeling as though you had learned something new, attained an insight that will have serious ramifications for your approach to the Orthodox Christian life? For over 14 years now, since 2008, I have been doing a deep dive into Holy Scriptures with the Church Fathers as our guides. And in that time, I have heard from countless listeners whose perspectives on the Bible have drastically changed after hearing something on my program, Search the Scriptures, and then later Search the Scriptures Live. It brings me so much joy and satisfaction to know that a weekly live show such as this one can actually affect minds and lives. Glory to God. That having been said, did you know that Search the Scriptures Live is not the result of my efforts alone? Quite the contrary. 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
1: Ancient Near Eastern texts such as the Baal cycle portray the pagan god Baal as a rebel, the hero of a revolution, worshipped and glorified for his long string of victories. In The Baal Book, A Biography of the Devil, Father Stephen DeYoung shows that the Hebrew scriptures consciously turn the Baal story on its head, depicting him as a failed and defeated rebel who nonetheless tries to steal the glory that belongs to Almighty God. From these scriptures, the figure of the devil emerged within Jewish and Christian tradition. Father Stephen works through the Old and New Testament passages that refer to various Baal stories, and he surveys Baal worship through followers' beliefs, religious practices, and liturgical life to show that the figures of Baal and the devil, the prince of demons, are one in the same. 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

0: Here is Father Thomas Hopko of blessed memory with one of his wonderful maxims.
1: Be polite with everyone. First of all, the members of your own family. Sometimes we feel we could be rude with our own family members, but nice to people outside. No, we must begin with kindness to those closest to us first. Have a healthy, wholesome hobby. Have something where you exercise your brain just for the pure joy of it. 2, exercise regularly. We gotta move around.

Avoid flattery. Flattery confirms sinners in their evil desires by giving them praise. Avoid flatterers. Flatterers' tongues rivet souls to their sins. Not only do we normally steer clear of anyone who is in a position to reprimand us, we look for someone to heap praises on us. Whereas we ought to pray with the psalmist, "Let a good person strike or rebuke me in kindness." Look for reproof rather than praise. If your friend is good and kind, when he sees you are set to commit a sin, he will correct you in his kindness. It is the Lord who deigns to speak through the one who corrects his brother or sister. He speaks so that the brother or sister who is reproved may not be lost. The one who reprimands another does not hate. Indeed, he reprimands precisely because he does not hate. What then is the result? Listen to Scripture. Reprove a wise person, and he will love you. Do not therefore covet praise, which can make you a sinner. You will only collect contempt in the end if you do. It is better to love a good person who reproves you in his kindness. Saint Augustine on Ancient Faith Radio.

Hi, I'm Father Evan Armitas of the live call-in show Orthodoxy Live on Ancient Faith Radio. I've been hosting this program and answering questions about all things Orthodox for almost 10 years now. That's over 250 episodes of responses to the issues that plague and perplex you about the Church and Holy Scripture. Let's say that on average I answer 4 questions per show. This means that I have addressed over 1,000 of your inquiries in my time at the station. It has all gone by very quickly, and what a joy it has been to be part of something that broadens the knowledge of Orthodox Christians and deepens their faith. But did you know that not one bit of it would be possible without the generous support of listeners just like you? Seriously, there would simply be no Orthodoxy Live without your monetary assistance. 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Would you please take a moment right now to add your contribution to those of the other faithful AFR fans who help keep shows like Orthodoxy Live on the air? 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

0: Here is Mother Gabriella, Abbess of Holy Dormition Monastery, on the image of God within us.
1: If man does not worship God, then he makes himself into a god, or will make something else as God, because we're created in such a way that have a relationship with God. We have his breath within us. So we cannot live without that mystical connection with the Absolute. And the Absolute is personal, because man adores in a personal way and needs to have a dialogue with God as a person. So the relation between us and the Creator is that we have that image of God in our hearts. We're aware of it or not, more or less, but we do. We have it. That's a fact. It's there. So the engine that pushes mankind to progress, moral, technical, civilization, culture, is that we're looking for our similarity with God. So there's this power within us that pushes us, gives us the strength to look for something, to search in all directions. So that's a gift from God that we have within us. And we will never stop looking for our prototype for God. This is infinite. We grow into it, but we never really finish, or cannot say that we're done.

Passion is an excessive feeling or appetite going beyond what is reasonable. Passions are a disturbance of our soul contrary to our nature, in disobedience to reason. Passion is not natural, and it ruins our nature instead of fulfilling it. St. Clement of Alexandria, with a thought from the Fathers on Ancient Faith Radio.

hospital,

your gym together, where the hierarchs proclaim that they are one in God and no one of them is greater than the other. The church set aside a common feast day celebration. This day is January 30th. The three hierarchs are considered the saints of education.

Hi, I'm Father Andrew Stephen Damick, and with my co-host, Father Stephen DeYoung, I'm one of the podfathers behind the Ancient Faith Radio live call-in program, The Lord of Spirits. Father Stephen and I have been blown away by the overwhelming success and popularity of our little show about angels, demons, saints, and yeah, giants too. Apparently, there's a real hunger out there for content that addresses the spiritual reality that permeates all of creation, in spite of the rampant materialism of modern society. 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Not only Lord of Spirits, but all of the live shows on AFR, Orthodoxy Live, Ancient Faith Today, Everyday Orthodox, Search the Scriptures, Live with the Lows, and Stewardship Calling, all of these owe their existence to the generosity of people like you. 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

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Thank you so much for considering this.

Our father among the saints, Nectarios the Wonder Worker, Metropolitan of Pandopolis, November 9th. Saint Nectarios is one of the most beloved Greek saints and wonder workers of our time. He was born in the middle of the 19th century to a poor family in Salivria in Thrace, Greece. He became a monk at the age of 30, labored in the vineyard of the Lord as a priest, and eventually became the Metropolitan of Aegina, where he founded a convent. He was a pious and brilliant preacher and educator, and was loved and respected by those he served. In his lifetime, he endured with patience many hardships and was sanctified through his suffering. Faithful Orthodox from all over the world still visit his tomb in Aegina. Holy Saint Nectarios, pray to God for us.

Give ear to my prayer, O God, and hide not thyself from my supplication. Attend to me and answer me. I am overcome by my trouble. I am distraught by the noise of the enemy because of the oppression of the wicked. For they bring trouble upon me, and in anger they cherish enmity against me. My heart is in anguish within me. The terrors of death have fallen upon me. Fear and trembling come upon me, and horror overwhelms me. And I say, oh, that I had wings like a dove, I would fly away and be at rest. Yea, I would wander afar, I would lodge in the wilderness. I would haste to find me a shelter from the raging wind and tempest. Destroy their plans, O Lord, confuse their tongues, for I see violence and strife in the city. Day and night they go around it on its walls, and mischief and trouble are within it. Ruin is in its midst. Oppression and fraud do not depart from its marketplace. It is not an enemy who taunts me, then I could bear it. It is not an adversary who deals insolently with me, then I could hide from him. But it is you, my equal, my companion, my familiar friend. We used to hold sweet converse together. Within God's house we walked in fellowship. Let death come upon them. Let them go down to Sheol alive. Let them go away in terror into their graves. But I call upon God, and the Lord will save me. Evening and morning and at noon I utter my complaint and moan, and he will hear my voice. He will deliver my soul in safety from the battle that I wage, for many are arrayed against me. God will give ear and humble them, he who is enthroned from of old, because they keep no law and do not fear God. My companion stretched out his hand against his friends. He violated his covenant. His speech was smoother than butter, yet war was in his heart. His words were softer than oil, yet they were drawn swords. Cast your burden on the Lord, and he will sustain you. He will never permit the righteous to be moved. But thou, O God, wilt cast them down into the lowest pit. Men of blood and treachery shall not live out half their days, but I will trust in thee.

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1: In the services of the Orthodox Church, we pray for a good death, a Christian end. 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
2: The epistle reading is taken from the Acts of the Apostles, chapter 12, verses 1 through 11. About that time Herod the king laid violent hands upon some who belonged to the church. He killed James, the brother of John, with the sword, and when he saw that it pleased the Jews, he proceeded to arrest Peter also. This was during the days of unleavened bread. And when he had seized him, he put him in prison and delivered him to four squads of soldiers to guard him, intending after the Passover to bring him out to the people. So Peter was kept in prison, but earnest prayer for him was made to God by the church. The very night when Herod was about to bring him out, Peter was sleeping between two soldiers, bound with two chains, and sentries before the door were guarding the prison. And behold, an angel of the Lord appeared, and a light shone in the cell. And he struck Peter on the side and woke him, saying, "Get up quickly," and the chains fell off of his hands. And the angel said to him, "Wrap your mantle around you and follow me." And he went out and followed him. He did not know that what was done by the angel was real, but thought he was seeing a vision. When they had passed the first and second guard, they came to the iron gate leading into the city. It opened to them of its own accord, and they went out and passed on through one street, and immediately the angel left him. And Peter came to himself and said, "Now I am sure that the Lord has sent his angel and rescued me from the hand of Herod and from all that the Jewish people were expecting." The Gospel reading is taken from St. John, chapter 8, verses 31 through 42. The Lord said to the Jews who had believed in him, "If you continue in my word, you are truly my disciples, and you will know the truth, and the truth will make you free." They answered him, "We are descendants of Abraham, and have never been in bondage to anyone. How is it that you say you will be made free?" Jesus answered them, "Truly, truly, I say to you, everyone who commits sin is a slave to sin. The slave does not continue in the house forever. The Son continues forever. So if the Son makes you free, you will be free indeed. I know that you are descendants of Abraham, yet you seek to kill me, because my word finds no place in you. I speak of what I have seen with my Father, and you do what you have heard from your father." They answered him, "Abraham is our father." Jesus said to them, "If you were Abraham's children, you would do what Abraham did. But now you seek to kill me, a man who has told you the truth, which I heard from God. This is not what Abraham did. You do what your father did." They said to him, "We were not born of fornication. We have one father, even God." Jesus said to them, "If God were your father, you would love me, for I proceeded and came forth from God. I came not of my own accord, but he sent me."

She has been mistakenly thought of as having lived in Rome. Reliable sources now indicate that she was of Roman extraction, but was born in Sirmium of Pannonia. Pannonia was a Roman province east and north of the Danube. It covers areas of present Hungary, Austria, northern Croatia, and eastern Slovenia. Her family probably descended from those Romans who had originally settled in the area and helped in its administration. Whether her parents were Christian, we do not know. However, Anastasia seems to have accepted the Lord early in her life. Being a compassionate and understanding person, she used to visit the sick and infirm without fear. She fed and provided for them out of her own resources. She even went and bound the wounds of those Christians who had been tortured. She did all these things in the night so that no one would know her. Finally, however, her identity was revealed. Thus, during the great persecution ordered by Emperor Diocletian, she was arrested, tortured in various ways, and finally burned on a pyre. From Encyclopedia of the Major Saints and Fathers of the Orthodox Church on Ancient Faith Radio.

Hi, I'm Father Andrew Stephen Damick, and with my co-host, Father Stephen DeYoung, I'm one of the podfathers behind the Ancient Faith Radio live call-in program, The Lord of Spirits. Father Stephen and I have been blown away by the overwhelming success and popularity of our little show about angels, demons, saints, and yeah, giants too. Apparently, there's a real hunger out there for content that addresses the spiritual reality that permeates all of creation, in spite of the rampant materialism of modern society. 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Not only Lord of Spirits, but all of the live shows on AFR, Orthodoxy Live, Ancient Faith Today, Everyday Orthodox, Search the Scriptures, Live with the Lows, and Stewardship Calling, all of these owe their existence to the generosity of people like you. 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

0: In peace, let us pray to the Lord.
1: Lord of mercy.
0: For the peace from above and for the salvation of our souls, let us pray to the Lord.
1: Lord of mercy.
0: For the remission of the sins of those who have departed this life in blessed memory, let us pray to the Lord.
1: Lord of mercy.
0: For the ever-memorable servants of God, and for their repose, tranquility, and blessed memory, let us pray to the Lord.
1: Lord of mercy.
0: That he will pardon them every transgression, whether voluntary or involuntary, let us pray to the Lord.
1: Lord of mercy.
0: That they may stand uncondemned before the dread throne of the Lord of glory, let us pray to the Lord.
1: Lord of mercy.
0: For the weeping and the grieving who are looking for the consolation of Christ, let us pray to the Lord.
1: Lord of mercy.
0: That he will release them from all sickness, sorrow, and sighing, and make them glad where the light of God's countenance shall visit, let us pray to the Lord.
1: Lord of mercy.
0: That the Lord God will establish their souls in a place of brightness, a place of refreshment, a place of rest where all the righteous dwell. Let us pray to the Lord.
1: Lord of mercy.
0: That they may be numbered with those in the bosom of Abraham and Isaac and Jacob. Let us pray to the Lord.
1: Lord of mercy.
0: For our deliverance from all tribulation, wrath, danger, necessity, let us pray to the Lord.
1: Lord of mercy.
0: Help us, save us, have mercy on us, and keep us, O God, by thy grace.
1: Lord of mercy.
0: Having implored for them the mercies of God, the kingdom of heaven, and remission of sins, let us commend ourselves and each other, and all our life unto Christ our God. For thou art the resurrection and the life, and the repose of thy servants who are fallen asleep, O Christ our God. And unto thee we send up glory, together with thy Father who is from everlasting, and thine all-holy and good and life-creating Spirit, now and ever and unto ages of

There is no consolation for suffering except to consider it against the background of the other world. And this indeed is fundamentally the only correct point of view. If this world alone exists, then everything in it is absolute nonsense. Separation, sickness, innocent suffering, death. But all these acquire a meaning in that ocean of life which invisibly washes the small island of our earthly being. Which of us has not experienced the breath of other worlds in dreams, in prayer? When a man finds himself the power to acquiesce in the ordeal sent him by God, he achieves great progress in his spiritual life. From the Diary of a Russian Priest on Ancient Faith Radio.

Hi, I'm Father Evan Armatos of the live call-in show Orthodoxy Live on Ancient Faith Radio. I've been hosting this program and answering questions about all things Orthodox for almost 10 years now. That's over 250 episodes of responses to the issues that plague and perplex you about the Church and Holy Scripture. Let's say that on average I answer 4 questions per show. This means that I have addressed over 1,000 of your inquiries in my time at the station. 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

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In Arise, O God, Ancient Faith author and live show host, Father Andrew Stephen Damick, reveals how Christ's triumph reshaped the cosmos and what that means for you. 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
1: The whole purpose of the Great Lenten season is that we would know the mercy of God and the misery of us human beings. We will know the goodness and kindness and compassion and even humility of our God and our own pride, our own arrogance, our own fleshliness, our own lusts and passions. And those two things, they go together. How many times it says in the Lenten hymns about how merciful God is, how he forgives us, how he receives us, how he purifies and strengthens and guides and enlightens and illumines and enlarges, how he does all these things for us. And as he does them, the more we know our misery, our lowliness, our pathetic and pitiful state that we're in, our wretchedness. God's mercy, our misery. That's what creates the broken and contrite heart.
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0: Prayers by the Lake, written by St. Nikolai Velimirovich, read by Joseph Letender, published by the Serbian Orthodox Archdiocese of the United States and Canada.
1: Prayer 15. White doves fly over my blue lake like white angels over the blue heaven. The doves would not be white, nor would the lake be blue, if the great sun did not open its eye above them. O my heavenly mother, open your eye in my soul, so that I may see what is what, so that I may see who is dwelling in my soul, and what sort of fruits are growing in her. Without your eye, I wander hopelessly through my soul, like a wayfarer in the night's indistinguishable gloom. And the wayfarer in the night falls and picks himself up, and what he encounters along the way, he calls events. You are the only event of my life, O lamp of my soul. When a child scurries to the arms of his mother, events do not exist for him. When a bride races to meet her bridegroom, she does not see the flowers in the meadow, nor does she hear the rumbling of the storm, nor does she smell the fragrance of the cypresses, or sense the mood of the wild animals. She sees only the face of her bridegroom. She hears only the music from his lips. She smells only his soul. When love goes to meet love, no events befall it. Time and space make way for love. Aimless wanderers and loveless people have events and have history. Love has no history, and history has no love. When someone makes their way down a mountain, or climbs up a mountain without knowing where he is going, events are imposed upon him as though they were the aim of his journey. Truly, events are the aim of the aimless and the history of the pathless. Therefore, the aimless and the pathless are blocked by events and squabble with events. But I tranquilly hasten to you, both up the mountain and down the mountain, and despicable events angrily move out of the way of my footsteps. If I were a stone and were rolling down a mountain, I would not think about the stones against which I was banging, but about the abyss at the bottom of the steep slope. If I were a mountain stream, I would not be thinking about my uneven course, but about the lake that awaited me. Truly terrifying is the abyss of those who are in love with the events that are dragging them downward. O Heavenly Mother, my only love, set me free from the slavery of events and make me your slave. O most radiant day, dawn in my soul, so that I may see the aim of my tangled path. O Son of Suns, the only event in the universe that attracts my heart, illuminate my inner self, so that I may see who has dared to dwell there besides you, so that I may eradicate from it all the fruits that seem sweet from the outside, but smell rotten in their core. From Prayers by the Lake by St. Nikolai Velimirovich.

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The spiritual embrace that all the worshipers give one another during the liturgy symbolizes, in anticipation, agreement, concord, unanimity of faith, and love. It prefigures ineffable future blessings. By virtue of that embrace, that kiss, those who are worthy receive the gift of union with God and with the incarnate Word. The mouth, in fact, symbolizes the Word. By means of the mouth, all those who enjoy the gift of reason are united with the first and only Word, which is the origin of the reason. Maximus the Confessor on Ancient Faith Radio.

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2: The epistle reading is taken from the Acts of the Apostles, chapter 12, verses 1 through 11. About that time Herod the king laid violent hands upon some who belonged to the church. He killed James, the brother of John, with the sword, and when he saw that it pleased the Jews, he proceeded to arrest Peter also. This was during the days of unleavened bread. And when he had seized him, he put him in prison and delivered him to 4 squads of soldiers to guard him, intending after the Passover to bring him out to the people. So Peter was kept in prison, but earnest prayer for him was made to God by the church. The very night when Herod was about to bring him out, Peter was sleeping between 2 soldiers, bound with 2 chains, and sentries before the door were guarding the prison. And behold, an angel of the Lord appeared, and a light shone in the cell. And he struck Peter on the side and woke him, saying, "Get up quickly," and the chains fell off of his hands. And the angel said to him, "Wrap your mantle around you and follow me." And he went out and followed him. He did not know that what was done by the angel was real, but thought he was seeing a vision. When they had passed the 1st and 2nd guard, they came to the iron gate leading into the city. It opened to them of its own accord, and they went out and passed on through 1 street, and immediately the angel left him. And Peter came to himself and said, "Now I am sure that the Lord has sent his angel and rescued me from the hand of Herod and from all that the Jewish people were expecting." The Gospel reading is taken from St. John, chapter 8, verses 31 through 42. The Lord said to the Jews who had believed in him, "If you continue in my word, you are truly my disciples, and you will know the truth, and the truth will make you free." They answered him, "We are descendants of Abraham, and have never been in bondage to anyone. How is it that you say you will be made free?" Jesus answered them, "Truly, truly, I say to you, everyone who commits sin is a slave to sin. The slave does not continue in the house forever. The Son continues forever. So if the Son makes you free, you will be free indeed. I know that you are descendants of Abraham, yet you seek to kill me, because my word finds no place in you. I speak of what I have seen with my father, and you do what you have heard from your father." They answered him, "Abraham is our father." Jesus said to them, "If you were Abraham's children, you would do what Abraham did. But now you seek to kill me, a man who has told you the truth, which I heard from God. This is not what Abraham did. You do what your father did." They said to him, "We were not born of fornication. We have one Father, even God." Jesus said to them, "If God were your Father, you would love me, for I proceeded and came forth from God. I came not of my own accord, but he sent me."

The holy martyr Tryphon was born in the 3rd century during the reign of the emperor Gordianus. A poor shepherd boy with no formal education, Tryphon was, nonetheless, touched by the grace of God. Even as a young boy, he was blessed with the gift of healing. The emperor had a beautiful daughter whom he loved dearly. When she fell ill, all of the royal physicians were unable to cure her. The desperate emperor had heard of the powers of Tryphon, and he had him summoned to Rome from his home in Phrygia. Tryphon came and kept vigil at the bedside of the emperor's daughter. In a few days, she was completely cured of her malady. The grateful Gordianus lavished Tryphon with gifts and treasures, but the young herdsman gave everything to the poor upon returning to his home. After the death of Gordianus, Decius was chosen to be emperor. Not having the same tolerance for Christianity as his predecessor, Decius ordered all Christians to renounce their Lord and Savior or suffer the consequences. Tryphon was one of those arrested and tortured in an attempt to shake their faith. Tryphon endured all suffering with these words, "O, when shall I become worthy to make an end for the name of Jesus Christ?" He was finally beheaded in 250 AD. Tryphon is viewed as the patron saint of those who labor in the fields. This 3rd century shepherd symbolizes the loving calmness one can receive from a proximity to the Lord. The Orthodox Weekly Bulletin on Ancient Faith Radio.

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1: As many of you may be aware, our program is really quite simple. 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
1: Poised between East and West, between Orthodox and Catholic, Lithuania, the last of Europe's pagan nations, did not forget its ancient tales, such as that of the giantess Neringa, Egle, Queen of Serpents, and the Iron Wolf. Rather, they fulfilled and enriched them with legends like the Hill of Crosses and the miracle-working icon of Our Lady of the Gate of the Dawn. In The Wolf and the Cross, Father Andrew Stephen Damick and Deacon Seraphim Richard Rowland take a very personal pilgrimage into a land where history and legend have met and fused, where Orthodox Christians have lived as a minority for nearly seven centuries, their faith founded upon the blood of martyrs and the witness of dozens of saints. 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

If you wish to honor the Eucharistic victim, offer your own soul for which the victim was immolated. Make your own soul all of gold. If your soul remains viler than lead or clay, what good does it do to have a golden chalice? Do you wish to honor the body of Christ? Then do not disdain him when you see him in rags. After having honored him in church with silken vestments, do not leave him to die of cold outside for lack of clothing. For it is the same Jesus who says, "This is my body," and who says, "I was hungry, but you would not feed me." Whenever you refused to help one of these least important ones, you refused to help me. The body of Christ in the Eucharist demands pure souls, not costly garments. But in the poor, he demands all our care. Let us act wisely. Let us honor Christ as he himself wishes to be honored. The most acceptable honor to one whom we would honor is the honor which he desired, not that which we ourselves imagine. St. John Chrysostom on Ancient Faith Radio.

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As you may know, our program focuses on contemporary culture from an Orthodox perspective, and its goal is to help listeners like you to navigate the increasingly complex social and moral issues that define modern life. 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
1: In A Year in the Company of Angels, A Pilgrim on Spruce Island, author Anthony Linderman presents true tales from his long pilgrimage on the wild edge of the monastic world at St. Michael's Skeet in Alaska. 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

St. Alexios, the Man of God, March 17th. St. Alexios' parents were God-fearing people. They arranged a marriage for him, but Alexios realized he wanted something else. He left, leaving behind his family wealth, and lived a life of continuous prayer and hardship. Many years later, he returned to the gates of his family's home, dressed as a beggar, where he was mocked by the servants because no one recognized him. Only after his death was his identity revealed, and the title, Man of God, was given to him in a vision from heaven to the Bishop of Rome.

0: Here is Father Thomas Hopko of blessed memory with one of his wonderful maxims.
1: Have a keepable rule of prayer that you do by discipline. You can't just pray when you feel like it. You have to pray by discipline the times of day where you would remember God and say your prayers.

Medicine is a gift from God, even if some people do not make the right use of it. Granted, it would be stupid to put all hope of a cure in the hands of doctors, yet there are people who stubbornly refuse their help altogether. Not infrequently, illness is an opportunity to correct one's faults. Their correction, though, is an image and symbol of the improvements due to the soul. We ought not to reject medical skill en bloc, but we ought not to trust ourselves completely to it either. Just as we till the ground, but at the same time ask God to make it fertile, just as we leave the guidance of the ship to the steersman, but at the same time pray God to save us from the perils of the sea, so we ought to go to the doctor for help without abandoning our faith in the Most High. Basil the Great on Ancient Faith Radio.

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We are Ancient Faith Ministries. Elizabeth has a problem. She wants to pray in church more than anything. But every time she tries to pray, her feet start tapping. How can she pray if she can't stand still? When a dragon appears on the monastery's land and the only solution is prayer, Elizabeth worries even more. She turns to the abbess and the saints for help. Through their guidance and intercession, Elizabeth learns that our whole bodies have a place in prayer, and sometimes our spiritual weaknesses can be a gift that God uses for great good. This wonderfully fun story, illustrated to capture the hearts of busy children, was inspired by the life of the 6th century Saint Elizabeth the Wonder Worker. You can find A Saint's Guide to Praying with Your Feet at store.ancientfaith.com. 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

0: Here is Father Thomas Hopko of blessed memory with one of his wonderful maxims.
1: Say the Lord's Prayer several times a day. Just as one is getting into one's car or walking into one's office or into one's classroom or before eating a meal, when waking in the morning, when going to sleep at night, just say the Lord's Prayer. It's the prayer that the Lord gave, a short prayer, but it contains everything that a human being needs to pray if Christ is crucified, raised, and glorified. Amen.

The Holy and Glorious Great Martyr George, the Trophy Bearer, April 23rd. The Emperor Diocletian was persecuting Christians. Saint George, who was the commander of 1,000 troops, bravely and publicly went before the Emperor and told him he was wrong in harming these innocent people. He was tortured, but survived because of his great faith in Christ. Many were brought to God through St. George's example of steadfastness. After years of being a soldier for our Lord, he was beheaded.

Visitation and the furtherance of all good things to our great Lord and Father Kirill, the most holy patriarch of Moscow and all Russia, our Lord the most reverend Hilarion, Metropolitan of Eastern America and New York, first hierarch of the Russian Orthodox Church outside of Russia, and our Lord the Right Reverend George, Bishop of Mayfield, this land, its authorities and armed forces, and the Orthodox people, both in the homeland and in the diaspora, the Archpriest John and the parishioners of the Cathedral of

You are guilty of oversimplification if you define as fortunate the rich and the powerful. They are, on the contrary, most unfortunate and miserable because they possess the good things of this world and use them in the pursuit of vice and wickedness. Therefore, if you see depraved people wallowing in wealth, don't say, "What happiness!" They are unfortunate, precisely because they have too many opportunities of living in iniquity. If you see other people who seem upright, imprisoned by adversity and poverty, don't at once think they are unfortunate, and don't accuse God of injustice. They will suffer no harm through their misfortune, because they have been educated by it to bear discomfort, like the champions of virtue that they are. For just as dwellers of iniquity pervert even good things to use as weapons of wickedness, so lovers of virtue can adapt even bad things to act as material for true wisdom. St. Theodoret on Ancient Faith Radio.

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1: As many of you may be aware, our program is really quite simple. 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Together, we seek to assist our listeners with the spiritual and psychological principles that help us contend with the things of this world that separate us from Christ and that prevent us from leading healthy and productive lives.
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Finding the Light by Elisha of St. John the Compassionate Mission, Toronto, Ontario. Many of us find ourselves in the chains of sin that wrap round us like venomous snakes. We come to believe we are but captives forever, until our sorrows will have us take our last breath without ever knowing a single act of kindness done for us without expectation. So we shut up our hearts in the caverns of darkness, inviting it willingly in until we no longer have any control over that which binds us. So what can ever set us free? Being reborn not of water, but of the Holy Spirit, and following the Nativity Star, and rejoicing on glorious Pascha. Together, the red door open to all. Not a one of us ought to know isolation and loneliness, but only good Christian friendship and love. Do we still know how to love? Christ teaches us how, and we need only to give our burdens to Him who will also teach, the already certain and delighted among us, how to walk always in humility, and hold our hand, and lead us out of bondage to the light.

The Holy Great Martyr Catherine, November 25th. At the age of 18, Saint Catherine was martyred. This beautiful, regal, educated, and pure maiden could have had an easy life, but instead chose to be a Christian. As a sign of her being betrothed to Christ, she received a ring from him in a vision. Emperor Maxentius desired her for her beauty, but she recognized his idolatrous and evil ways and convincingly argued against him and his scholars, which unleashed his wrath upon her. Prison and torture on a wheel of thorns followed, yet she was able to convert many people. Saint Catherine was beheaded, and instead of blood, milk flowed forth from her body. She was crowned with the crown of martyrdom in the year 305.

Be true to God always and in everything. If you say the prayer, Our Father, pronounce each word sincerely with reverence, fixing your mind and heart upon God alone, not paying attention to anything or anybody around you. If you say any other prayer, say it also with all your soul, not with your heart divided, not paying undue attention to anything or anybody. Be always, every moment, with God, especially when you pray to Him. Father John of Kronstadt.

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We live in a world that commonly sees the passion of anger as a virtue that can be used to help right wrongs. 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

A man who has received something from another because of his poverty or his needs has therein his reward, and because he is ashamed when he repays it, he does so in secret. But it is the opposite for the Lord God. He receives in secret, but he repays it in the presence of the angels, the archangels, and the righteous. Saint Epiphanius of Cyprus on Ancient Faith Radio.

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2: The epistle reading is taken from the Acts of the Apostles, chapter 12, verses 1 through 11. About that time Herod the king laid violent hands upon some who belonged to the church. He killed James, the brother of John, with the sword, and when he saw that it pleased the Jews, he proceeded to arrest Peter also. This was during the days of unleavened bread. And when he had seized him, he put him in prison and delivered him to four squads of soldiers to guard him, intending after the Passover to bring him out to the people. So Peter was kept in prison, but earnest prayer for him was made to God by the church. The very night when Herod was about to bring him out, Peter was sleeping between two soldiers, bound with two chains, and sentries before the door were guarding the prison. And behold, an angel of the Lord appeared, and a light shone in the cell. And he struck Peter on the side and woke him, saying, "Get up quickly," and the chains fell off of his hands. And the angel said to him, "Wrap your mantle around you and follow me." And he went out and followed him. He did not know that what was done by the angel was real, but thought he was seeing a vision. When they had passed the first and second guard, they came to the iron gate leading into the city. It opened to them of its own accord, and they went out and passed on through one street, and immediately the angel left him. And Peter came to himself and said, "Now I am sure that the Lord has sent his angel and rescued me from the hand of Herod and from all that the Jewish people were expecting." The Gospel reading is taken from St. John, chapter 8, verses 31 through 42. The Lord said to the Jews who had believed in him, "If you continue in my word, you are truly my disciples, and you will know the truth, and the truth will make you free." They answered him, "We are descendants of Abraham, and have never been in bondage to anyone. How is it that you say you will be made free?" Jesus answered them, "Truly, truly, I say to you, everyone who commits sin is a slave to sin. The slave does not continue in the house forever. The Son continues forever. So if the Son makes you free, you will be free indeed. I know that you are descendants of Abraham, yet you seek to kill me, because my word finds no place in you. I speak of what I have seen with my father, and you do what you have heard from your father." They answered him, "Abraham is our father." Jesus said to them, "If you were Abraham's children, you would do what Abraham did. But now you seek to kill me, a man who has told you the truth, which I heard from God. This is not what Abraham did. You do what your father did." They said to him, "We were not born of fornication. We have one father, even God." Jesus said to them, "If God were your father, you would love me, for I proceeded and came forth from God. I came not of my own accord, but he sent me."

Why is our love of God weak? Because our faith is weak. And our faith is weak because we are indifferent to the things of God. Through the study and knowledge of these things, faith will arise, and from faith will come love. From the Diary of a Russian Priest on Ancient Faith Radio.

Hi, I'm Father Evan Armitas of the live call-in show Orthodoxy Live on Ancient Faith Radio. I've been hosting this program and answering questions about all things Orthodox for almost 10 years now. That's over 250 episodes of responses to the issues that plague and perplex you about the Church and Holy Scripture. Let's say that on average I answer 4 questions per show. This means that I have addressed over 1,000 of your inquiries in my time at the station. 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

Psalm 118. O give thanks to the Lord, for he is good, for his mercy endures forever. Let the house of Israel say, he is good, for his mercy endures forever. Let the house of Aaron say, he is good, for his mercy endures forever. Let all who fear the Lord say, he is good, for his mercy endures forever. Out of my distress I called on the Lord. The Lord answered me and set me free. The Lord is my helper. I will not fear what man can do to me. The Lord is my helper. I shall look in triumph over my enemies. It is better to trust in the Lord than to trust in man. It is better to hope in the Lord than to hope in princes. All nations surrounded me, but in the name of the Lord I withstood them. They surrounded me on every side, but in the name of the Lord I withstood them. They surrounded me like bees. They blazed like a fire of thorns, but in the name of the Lord I withstood them. I pushed hard so that I was falling, but the Lord helped me. The Lord is my strength and my song. He has become my salvation. The voice of exultation and salvation is in the tents of the righteous. The right hand of the Lord has worked wonders. The right hand of the Lord has exalted me. The right hand of the Lord has worked wonders. I shall not die, but I shall live and recount the deeds of the Lord. The Lord has chastened me sorely, but he has not given me over to death. Open to me the gates of righteousness. I will enter through them and confess the Lord. This is the gate of the Lord. The righteous shall enter through it. I will thank you, for you have answered me and have become my salvation. The stone which the builders rejected has become the head of the corner. This is the Lord's doing, and it is marvelous in our eyes. This is the day which the Lord has made. Let us rejoice and be glad in it. Save us now, O Lord. O Lord, lead us to victory. Blessed is he that comes in the name of the Lord. We bless you from the house of the Lord. God is the Lord and has revealed himself to us. Celebrate the feast with many branches up to the horns of the altar. You are my God, and I will confess you. You are my God, and I will extol you. I will praise you, for you have heard me and have become my salvation. Oh, give thanks to the Lord, for he is good, for his mercy endures forever. Taken from the Ancient Faith Psalter, translated from the Masoretic Hebrew text by monks of the Orthodox Church, available now at store.ancientfaith.com.

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It brings me so much joy and satisfaction to know that a weekly live show such as this one can actually affect minds and lives. 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That having been said, did you know that Search the Scriptures Live is not the result of my efforts alone? 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

What he who was caught up in paradise beyond the third heaven, and who heard the unspeakable and divine words that it is not permissible for tongues to utter, writes to the Galatians, you as lovers of the scriptures have read and already know. God forbid, says he, that I should boast except in the cross of the Lord, whereby he suffered and thus killed the passions. This very cross of the Lord, then, let us all surely hold as our boast. For this wood is our salvation, the shield of peace, the trophy invincible.

On the 14th of September, we celebrate the universal exaltation of the precious and life-giving cross. Creation brings forth its vocal exaltations, seeing thy cross exalted, O Savior. On the 14th day, the wood of the cross was exalted.